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0: Għallin morru issa għal-rokna kulturali u nissimaw dwar il-bajija ta' triq f'Malta kif niftakruha. 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
4: Before shopping centers, before supermarkets, before delivery vans, and long before online shopping, Malta had its own delivery service. It arrived on foot, by donkey cart, or with a basket balanced on someone's head. You often heard them before you saw them. The cries of the hawkers echoed through every town and village. The Maltese even had a saying,
5: "Lajta ija nofs il-bejħ."
4: The shout is half the sale, and every family knew exactly who had arrived from the sound of their voice. Fresh milk didn't come from a carton. Sometimes it arrived on four legs. Milk sellers brought goats or sheep directly to the customer's door and milked them on the spot. You couldn't get much fresher than that. The fish seller was another familiar sight. Fresh fish arrived from the sea each morning. The cry of the fish hawker could send housewives rushing from their homes before the best catch disappeared. Some proudly shouted,
5: "Hayin uibebtu,"
4: alive and still twitching, proof that the fish had only just left the water. Fruit and vegetable sellers traveled from village to village carrying the season's harvest, cauliflowers, capers, prickly pears, strawberries, melons, and whatever the land had produced that week. The streets came alive with their colorful carts and familiar voices. Many hawkers were women, balancing astonishing loads on their heads with practiced ease. Flowers, eggs, capers, fresh produce. Day after day, they walked Malta's streets, carrying the goods that families depended upon. Almost everything could be brought to your door. Bread, soap, cooking pots, household goods. Some vendors even sold on credit. And if a family was struggling, they might hear the words,
5: "Halasni meta tista."
4: Pay me when you can, because village life was built on trust. Not all hawkers sold food. Some sold services. The knife sharpener was instantly recognizable. His grinding wheel and shower of sparks announced his arrival long before he reached your street. Before modern gas and electric appliances, many homes depended on kerosene. The kerosene seller traveled village roads with barrels loaded onto carts. His arrival meant cooking, heating, and light for another week. And then there was the sound every child hoped to hear, the ice cream man. On hot summer days, children would appear from every corner of the village as soon as they spotted the cart. For many, that memory still tastes as sweet today. Slowly, the world began to change. Donkey carts gave way to vans. Personal cries became recorded loudspeakers. And one by one, the old hawkers began to disappear. Today, the streets are quieter. The voices that once echoed between Malta's limestone walls have mostly faded away. But for those who remember, the fish seller, the milkman, the vegetable cart, the knife sharpener, and the ice cream man. Their cries can still be heard, not in the streets anymore, but in our memories. What street vendor do you remember most?
0: Wasal il-ħin issa li natu ħarsa lejn il-festi li qed jiġu ċċelebrati f'Malta llum il-ħadd 19 ta' Lulju. 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

The Easy Beats with Friday on My Mind, the song that finished the year at number one on the Australian charts, but kicks off our show today. Welcome one and all to What A Year Was 1966. It was the year in which the epicentre of fashion moved from Paris to swinging London. The year in which, if you wanted to make that journey across the English Channel, you could have used a brand new form of transport which floated on a cushion of air. The year in which we opened our doors to a new bunch of people and said, come over, make Australia your home. And the year in which our state premier was suggesting that some of those already here should be run over. I'm Joe Chugru, you're on 89.3 2GLF. Let's rock and roll, let's boogaloo till we puke. Here are the Hollies.

The Stones, their friend having survived 18 nervous breakdowns, contemplating the imminent arrival of the next. On the 28th of February, Jørn Utzon was close to a nervous breakdown of his own as he resigned as architect of the Sydney Opera House, which was still under construction, following a bitter struggle with the New South Wales government over fees, costs and design changes. But the state government was having a better time of it on the political front, with US President Lyndon Johnson arriving for a visit in October. While the government loved him, not all of the public did. When his motorcade was driving through the city, some people protesting against our involvement in the Vietnam War with the Americans lay down in the path of his car. Our state premier, Robert Askin, who was in the car with the president, had a simple solution. He said to the driver, and I quote, "Run over the bastards." But these hassles didn't stop us getting right into bed with the Americans, as on 9th of December we signed an agreement for an American spy satellite base to be constructed at Pine Gap in the Northern Territory. And we've been enamoured with them ever since. Whilst ours is a subservient kind of love, Wayne Fontana and the Mindbenders were singing of a much nicer, groovy kind of love. Well,

The Monkees with I'm a Believer. Believers of another type, meanwhile, were rather miffed at John Lennon. On March the 4th, in an interview with the London Evening Standard, he stated of the Beatles, "We're more popular than Jesus now." No one in the UK thought much of it at the time. It was seen as yet another Lennonism, just John shooting his mouth off, as he often did. But a few months later, the quote was republished in the US, and then it was on for young and old. A Boycott the Beatles campaign started, which included public bonfires in the Bible Belt states, where people brought in and destroyed records and other paraphernalia, which incidentally would probably be worth quite a bit of money now. And eventually, on August the 11th, in a press conference in Chicago, John apologised, saying, "I didn't mean it as a lousy anti-religious thing." But as some were burning their Beatles records, more were buying them, and the Beatles themselves were doing what the Beatles did, topping the album charts with Revolver and topping the single charts with this piece of social commentary. On 89.32 GLF, what a year was 1966? Here's Eleanor Rigby.

The Kinks and Dedicated Follower of Fashion. And had you been a dedicated follower of fashion in 1966, the place to be wasn't Paris or Milan or New York, but London, as the mod style, characterised by youth-driven, bold, experimental looks, ultra-short miniskirts, best kind in my book, geometric patterns and space-age designs in vinyl, and bright colours and white go-go boots took hold. This young lady would have fitted right in.

The boots of the St George Rugby League team back in 66 weren't made for walking. They were made for winning. On September 17th, Saints won their 11th consecutive premiership, defeating Balmain 23-4 in the big dance. The Eastern Suburbs Roosters, after not winning a single match all season, finished last, claiming the wooden spoon for the second year in a row. But while that particular bird wasn't singing, this one was.

Simon and Garfunkel, A Hazy Shade of Winter. You're listening to 89.32 GLF. Don't go anywhere, guys. Coming up on What A Year Was 1966, we have a rare European entry onto our charts. God gets another mention. And we have a song from a band about members of that band bonking other members of the band that they shouldn't have been bonking. And speaking of that sort of stuff, here's Frank Sinatra with Strangers in the Night.

Born Free, the good residents of New South Wales and the bad ones felt a little freer on the 7th of April, the state repealing the Sunday Observance Act and so allowing theatres and cinemas to open, sporting events to charge admission and clubs to sell alcohol on Sundays. Shops, though, were to stay closed on Sunday for many years yet. There was no hurrying that. Just like

God Only Knows What I'd Be Without You from the Beach Boys' highly acclaimed album, Pet Sounds. And from the sounds of pets, we go to the sounds of French, Françoise Hardy and La Maison où je grandis.

It's a lovely song telling the story of someone returning to their childhood home after their life and career has taken them away for a long time, and what they see when they come back, basically everything's changed. Francois Hardy performed that song on the Tom Jones Show. The clip is very funny to watch. As he introduces her, Tom has a look on his face of, I'm so going to get lucky with you after the show. And she has a look on her face of, you are so getting nowhere with me ever. Anyway, let's hear from the man himself with his own song of returning home, but under somewhat different circumstances. Here's Green, Green Grass of Home.

The Mummers and the Puppers, a song all about one of the puppers having a fling with one of the mummers who was at that time married to the other pupper. I wouldn't have too much sympathy for that pupper, though. He wasn't exactly innocent when it came to inappropriate sexual relationships. And still on the topic of a little on the side, here's the theme of the 1966 movie Dr. Zhivago, named after the doctor's mistress.

Kids may have been all right, but Bob Dylan was not. On the 29th of July, he was injured in a motorcycle accident and wasn't seen in public again for over a year. Even with Dylan on temporary absence, those songs of social commentary were coming out thick and fast, and there was plenty to sing about. In April, our first National Service conscripts flew out bound for the Vietnam War. May 25th, a 4,500-strong Australian task force assigned to duties in Vietnam left. And all the while, the US were bombing the bejesus out of North Vietnam. They're very good at bombing things senseless. Not too good on what to do next, though. And the Monkees had this number out about a draftee heading off to be in the thick of it all.

You're on 89.32 GLF. What a year was 1966. And for your chance to win $1 million, keep it tuned right here, guys, and go down to the newsagents, buy a lottery ticket and hope for the best. Still to come, a song with dubious but effective medical advice, the Beatles get aquatic, and Van Morrison gives a hand to the literarily challenged. But now the tale of a boy who just wants to be a boy and do typical boy things, but his mum has other ideas.

Maybe Donovan had the answer to calming mum down. Utilisation of his so-called electrical banana. I'll say no more. This show is fast heading to an R rating.

Cherry Cherry by Neil Diamond. Next, a song you've heard countless times before. Sadly, often in demeaning formats. And because of that, it's easy to overlook its sheer brilliance. If you can, make sure things where you are quiet. I invite you to listen closely as you would if this were new to you. Take in each individual sound and hear how in the hands of Brian Wilson's genius, they're arranged to make what is truly a unique classic.

89.32 GLF, that was, of course, Good Vibrations by the Beach Boys. On the 10th of March 1966, Australia was sending out Good Vibrations to a whole new group of people as Federal Cabinet agreed that non-Europeans could be selected to enter as immigrants on an equal basis with European applicants. Okay, that was officially my biggest segue stretch between song and historical fact. I'm not even going to try anymore. Here's GLORIA, Gloria by Van Morrison and them.

There was quite a bit of substitution going on in 1966. Here in Oz, on Valentine's Day, we substituted our currency, replacing the ridiculously convoluted pounds, shillings and pence with the wonderfully decimalised Australian dollar. And after an unprecedented 16 years as Prime Minister, some of which he was actually awake for, Robert Menzies stood down, being substituted with Harold Holt, a name which went from proper noun to a verb when he later disappeared. And some Brits were substituting crossing over to France by plane or boat by doing it in a new form of transportation, the hovercraft, which stayed slightly above the water by pushing massive amounts of air under it. And while passengers were gliding over the top of the water, the Beatles were taking a deep dive into it. Take it away, Ringo.

The biggest band in the world, entering a genre more commonly inhabited by one-hit wonders and fly-by-nighters, that of the novelty song. And now we pose an eternal question to which, notwithstanding the fact that it's been explored deeply from many angles in stage, screen, prose and poetry, no one's been able to give an adequate answer. What is the capital of Uzbekistan? Who's been tampering with my notes? Sorry, guys. The eternal question is, can love transcend the barriers of assumed class and wealth? I'll defer to the Four Tops.

Okay, guys, this is the only sad part of the show, the time where I have to say goodbye. Hope you enjoyed our drive down Route 66 as much as I enjoyed motoring that down that road with you. I leave you with a song, the sound of which, regardless of what type of day I'm having, is guaranteed to bring a smile to my face. And I mean that quite literally. Hope it does the same for you. Here are the Seekers and Georgie Girl. See you next time.

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2: And you're listening to 2GLF 89.3. Welcome back to the Relationship Whisperer Show with Miss Dragonfly, where we discuss all things relationships with the aim to make marriage great again, don't we, Bluey? Welcome back.
3: He's here again, looking for the men.
2: Looking for the men.
3: Looking out for the men, more like.
2: Looking out for the men. Yeah, so I thought it would give you a little bit of a relief today.
3: A relief today. Phew.
2: Bit of pressure off. So we'll talk about something that we have discussed before, and particularly, look, last episode we discussed about the astrology.
3: Okay.
2: On that, and how it can be used to assess marriage compatibility and why choosing the right partner may be one of the biggest, actually, I think, the biggest decision of your life.
3: And you say that this is a relief today?
2: No pressure on you. But I know
3: pressure.
2: A lot of people would have one very obvious question, which is the type of astrology they use, Taoist astrology. But in particular, it is Bazi. Or Four Pillars astrology.
3: Okay,
2: a form of Four Pillars astrology. Look, the thing is, there is another form within, you know, Eastern astrology, particularly Taoist astrology, because astrology did come from Taoism. So that's why I am calling it Taoist astrology, not Buddhism. They see that is a misconception for a lot of people.
3: Okay.
2: It has nothing to do with Buddhism.
3: All right.
2: Even though I know there is a bit of a thing going around, a bit of a storyline about where the zodiac signs came from and how they were in that order. Well, the going story around, you might have heard, is that Buddha, before he left the earth, called all the animals to him, and those were the 12 that came to him. And
3: oh, is that right?
2: Yeah, and
3: is that how they got the zodiac? Is that the Western or the Eastern?
2: The Eastern. This is one of the ways. Okay.
3: Okay.
2: The order they arrived in, yeah, was the order that they were given in the zodiac.
3: Is that right?
2: So the rat came first. So that's the first sign. So deviously, it was the smallest, but ended up winning. Right, and then the second one, obviously, was the the ox, of all things, one of the slowest, always steady, and then the tiger, and so forth and so forth. And so then, because of that story, a lot of people think that it's from Buddhism, but it's not. Mm-hmm. Okay, there's an alternate story that in heaven, all the mythical animals, they had a race. Okay, and then that's the order that they came in. Heaven in this respect is not the afterlife. It's different.
3: Okay.
2: So that was just to clear up some misconception, it came from Taoism, not Buddhism.
3: Okay. All right.
2: Now, there is another form, there are several methods of the astrology that was used in China. Besides the Bazi, where we use the four pillars, there's another form of astrology that is called Ziwei Dushu, which is very similar to the Western way. They use the houses and so forth. But it is different. So today I thought we'll go, because I use it a lot in terms of marriage compatibility analysis and reading.
3: Yeah.
2: Well, that's why I based on first as a basis.
3: Yeah.
2: But, and like I say, it's been used for thousands of years in China for this purpose.
3: Well, somebody said to me recently, he said, it sounds really weird.
2: Yeah.
3: But I'll tell you what, it's so true. It just seems to be so accurate.
2: Yeah.
3: So I don't know about that. I'm more into, I like scientific
2: attributes. So a lot of people, yes, look, there are some, a lot of people.
3: Things have to be replicatable, you know, before you can actually place some credence upon it.
2: But seeing that, obviously, it works, like that person said.
3: Yeah, in thousands of years.
2: So it's repeatable.
3: Yeah, he says it's repeatable. Just, the strange thing is, it just seems to always be right.
2: Yeah. Yeah, so there is,
3: and it wouldn't last for thousands of years if it didn't have some form of. You need some spark to light a fire, don't you?
2: Yeah, and so a lot of people are saying dismissed it because saying it's not science.
3: Yeah,
2: you might say, oh, I need things to be explained by science before I'll accept it. But then there are things like, you know, acupuncture. You can see it works. The science has not been able to explain why it works.
3: Mm.
2: Therefore, we shouldn't use it because science can't explain.
3: Mm.
2: It can't be determined by science, so we can't use it.
3: Well, there's so many things out there in this life that can't be explained,
2: it
3: really.
2: It cannot be explained, but it works, and it's a tool there, used for thousands of years, been passed down.
3: Mm.
2: Why not use it? So,
3: why not indeed? Well, there is one reason. You could get it wrong. Smart enough to know, and if you're not well-versed and studied, there's a tendency of getting it wrong.
2: And different ways of reading, but today what we'll do is I'll explain exactly how it works, which is important for people to understand, so that then they can decide with an informed decision.
3: That's all you can do, have an informed decision. And to do that, you need good information.
2: Good information, you know. And so you decide for yourself whether it's for you.
3: Okay? So, well, in this instance, as far as relationships are concerned, what are the benefits that it can do for, say, somebody that's looking to meet the special person or whatever? They don't want to muck around with all the deadbeats and going on the swipe left, swipe right, go all the dates. They're looking for somebody real... and all of that. And how do you know that you can have a long and lasting thing?
2: Yeah.
3: Like, because we've been down the road where we've had these flings or relationships.
2: Yeah.
3: And then a few months later, they're no more. And most people feel like perhaps that they've wasted a lot of time. How do we avoid wasting time when we don't have much time to lose?
2: Well, first thing is you've got to decide whether or not you're serious now.
3: Yeah.
2: You're in for the long haul. You're wanting to find a partner for life.
3: Mm.
2: Okay, rather than, because that's the first step. Otherwise, if you're just wanting someone for, you know.
3: Ring, where's a fling?
2: Yeah, a fling, it doesn't matter. Yeah. But then you're not going to get anywhere. Mm. So that's the first decision.
3: Well, you might get flung.
2: Yes, you certainly do. What do you want? You know? So.
3: That sounds like a new Chinese form of astrology. Who flung?
2: So I'll go through things. If it's fortune telling, or how, you know, difference between that and the Western astrology that most people are familiar with.
3: Yeah.
2: Okay. Can it predict a future, or is it something else entirely?
3: I know some people that's into the Western astrology, and they're very intelligent people. There's no doubt about that, and they're convinced, and they've got it all worked out.
2: But the thing you've got to remember is these things develop. The tools according to the culture and what the culture deems as important.
3: That's true. So, and also, I think it's very strong in some things, but perhaps
2: not so strong
3: flaky on other things.
2: Because those flaky things are not important to that culture, so it doesn't develop according to that.
3: So I recall getting a chart done once, and it took a whole day from morning until night to explain it all.
2: Mm.
3: And it starts off with the premise that when you're born, there's an imprint in the stars, a flash imprint, a screen capture perhaps, at that very moment,
2: stamped with that chart.
3: Stamped. Basically. There you go. You're not getting out of it. There's no transgenderism for astrological.
2: No. Okay. There is a difference.
3: You can't change your astrology, can you?
2: You can't change
3: your
2: chart.
3: I don't want to be that. I want to be an Aries.
2: No, and look, there's this one. Okay, I'll go to it later. There's one big difference between the Western and the Eastern. It's a glaring one.
3: Well, one comes from the East, and one comes from the West. That's a big difference, right there.
2: But I'll get to it when we're talking about the cover.
3: Sure, it's a long way to go.
2: But first, particular one that I use, which is more, I'd say, is far more useful than the other method with the houses, is the Batsu method in Taoist astrology. I mean, both methods come from Taoist astrology.
3: Okay.
2: But the one I'm using, so maybe easier, just call it Four Pillars astrology.
3: All right, Four Pillars.
2: Okay, so what is it, Four Pillars astrology? It means just that there are four pillars basically covering a person's year of birth, year pillar, the month of birth, your month pillar, the day pillar, okay, day and the hour pillar.
3: Ooh.
2: Four items.
3: So you've got the hour, the week, the month, and the year.
2: And the year, yeah.
3: And now, none for the decade.
2: None for the decade. You got the year.
3: But it's not actually a decade you want to know. It's 12 years, isn't it? It's the 12.
2: No, well, it's a 12-year cycle in the animal kingdom.
3: But here's the deal. Apparently, our calendar was changed by the Romans, the Julius Caesar, the Julian calendar or whatever. Mm. They added July and August to it, Augustus.
2: Mm.
3: And you can actually see, because September means 8 in most languages, 10. October means not 8. Oct means 8, sorry. Oct. And so October's our 10th month, and it should be the 8th month or whatever. And so on and so on.
2: Pushed.
3: So there's a lot of things that have been changed around.
2: Yeah.
3: So
2: they
3: were saying that
2: about.
3: They actually were supposed to be 13 months in our calendar or something like that.
2: Well, you
3: and
2: know,
3: so there's no leap year, there's no 31 days, it's just out to the full moon and that's the end of the month.
2: You know, in the lunar calendar...
3: So how does that work out with Chinese then? Have you got 12 animals or have you got 13?
2: We've got 12 animals and one per year, but we also have a leap month.
3: Oh, you've got a leap month.
2: So some years are 13 months.
3: So that's an animal that can jump a lot? On kangaroo. Is there a kangaroo in that?
2: No. But anyway, look, I like the Western astrology. It emphasizes, you know, with the houses and also what they do is rising in Mercury rising or Sagittarius rising or this other with the planets. This four pillars emphasizes, it focuses on, we all have elements, combination with the elements.
3: All right.
2: Luck cycles, balanced timing, and relationships between basically your permanent natal chart with the luck cycles that come along in every 10 years, in 10-year slots, which we call the luck cycles. Now, one big... One big thing is, look, one big difference between that and Western astrology is we take into account gender as well.
3: Okay.
2: As sex at birth. So you cannot change it. It's imprinted when you're born. Okay, so it doesn't matter. So if a transgender comes and wants a reading, you have to go on their birth their birth sex, not what they feel or identify with. Otherwise, it doesn't work.
3: All right.
2: It doesn't work, people.
3: Okay.
2: It cannot be changed, all right, on a whim. However, Western astrology does not take account of sex or gender.
3: Is that right?
2: In the reading.
3: So the transgenders would be better off staying with the Western.
2: Yeah, because it makes no difference. They don't take that into consideration. It doesn't affect the reading. The sex doesn't affect the reading. And I'll tell you a good story.
3: Okay? Yeah.
2: A story of a great demonstration of this.
3: Okay.
2: There was a Western astrologer. Okay.
3: Wasn't a cross-dresser, was he?
2: No, it was a she.
3: Oh.
2: Okay. Okay. Okay. Now, she couldn't work out in astrology, because she does Western astrology, why her twin brother, which basically would have exactly same chart as she has, is just different sex, is a very successful businessman, but she's only a poor astrologer. The Western chart, it does not explain that. Okay, that. But when she then went and studied the Eastern astrology, then it made sense.
3: Uh-huh.
2: Yeah, because we take into account the gender. That's a factor.
3: Is there any Chinese people that got trouble with their chart in the Eastern sense and then they go over to the West and find out that they do Western astrology and find out all the answers?
2: Oh, yeah. Look, this is a part that, like I said, I was going to discuss later, but why do I discuss now? The Eastern, like I said, the tools develop according to the culture and what the culture deems as important.
3: Mm.
2: So things about feelings and all that sort of thing, Easterners are more practical people. They don't care about that. They want to know, get to the crux of it, success, health, and fortune, rather than the compatibility. rather than saying people's worrying about people's personalities or feelings. Because if you're able to be in good fortune, it automatically fixes it. Whereas the Western don't see that as so important. The Western culture therefore leads to the Western tools and things developed accordingly to that. It's feelings and people's personalities that are important, rather than trying to strive for career or business success or monetary success. Therefore, when people go to an Eastern reading, they find, oh, it's not really explaining much and that sort of thing about me. Then they go to the Western and think, oh, this about their personality, and they say, oh, this must be great. So this is where I'm answering that question. Do people then go to Western and feel like there was something missing before? Yeah, because they specialize in different things.
3: Yeah.
2: So
3: because I can tell you that nearly anybody that has some form of recognition towards astrology, if they listen to my friends talk about that Western and they like that day event or whatever, they'd be blown away. Mm. They're just so intelligent. They bring in a lot of really good information. And it's not like, so again, it's not something that I'm overly eager to delve into study about.
2: Yeah.
3: But, and one of the reasons why is because I know that they know it all already. So, I don't need to study.
2: I'm debating
3: all this thing. But the thing is that it's really smart what they bring.
2: You can notice, yeah, the emphasis is different things.
3: Different things. So it's different functions. You've got a four-wheel drive car and you've got a race car. One will get you there quicker and the other one will get you over the hill.
2: Over the hill. So it's different functions. Different functions. It's not to say one is better than the other, full stop.
3: Mm.
2: One is better than the other in certain areas.
3: Yeah.
2: That's why, yeah.
3: Definitely.
2: So people need to keep that in mind. And what I do find with the Western astrology is they're not very...
3: They charge more money.
2: No, the forecasting isn't good.
3: Yeah. The forecasting.
2: Yeah, the astrology, what will happen in future.
3: Uh-huh.
2: Yeah, it doesn't get any good. I've had a personal experience with that.
3: Okay.
2: And I thought, yo, our personality was fantastic.
3: Because it was more about like what your challenges are, what your desires are, what your mission is, what you're really good at, where your talent lies. Where's your challenges,
2: really
3: what you're not good at, where you, or you're always late for appointments or, you know, something like that.
2: Yeah, so those things are it's excellent for it. Western astrology is excellent in that sphere. But it's in terms of in life, in tools for success, wouldn't it make sense to go to the culture that emphasizes that sort of thing, achieving that thing, and look at the tools that they've got?
3: Yeah, definitely.
2: That's a difference.
3: If I was looking at it again, I would definitely be engaging astrology.
2: Yeah.
3: Definitely.
2: So
3: a few months ago I wouldn't. No way, but now seeing it and realizing a little bit more, definitely. Because with astrology, if you get your match right, you automatically have a good compatibility with that person. You automatically like them.
2: Yep.
3: And then you feel comfortable with that person. And I reckon that that's a good thing that can really work. And also, I do think that it's like we do have some things within our beings that are not fully optimal in effectivity or efficiency or effectiveness.
2: Mm.
3: We're not fully functioning optimally. And how there might be some characteristic within our being that prevents that. And if we can find that through another person, like a partner, and they've got that quality, and you can see it in the chart, they can answer a big gaping wound in your being. So say, for example, some man, he's really good at business or whatever, but he just can't he can make a lot of money, but he can't seem to keep it.
2: Yeah, can't hold on to it.
3: Yeah.
2: And normally when we look at the chart, we can say, we can see why. We know the problem, then we look at the chart and then we can see, find the issue with that. But the Western astrology doesn't do that.
3: Mm.
2: So it's a big difference. To finish off that story with that Western astrologer, she couldn't work out why. That her brother's successful and she's not until she studied the Eastern astrology, and that explained it.
3: Yeah, you mentioned that.
2: Yeah, but it's because then the luck cycles run the opposite way.
3: What? What do you mean?
2: With gender. With gender.
3: Oh, with gender.
2: Yeah.
3: They go the opposite way?
2: Sex, yeah.
3: Well, that means that you can't make a mistake with your gender.
2: That's why you cannot change it. You cannot.
3: There's an agenda about the gender.
2: So, for example, just say, yeah, like in Thailand, there's lots of ladyboys.
3: Yeah.
2: In Thailand, but they also, because it's in Eastern, they also have a lot of astrology.
3: Yeah.
2: Yeah. Yeah. As you expect. So any one of those ladyboys that go up to a reader,
3: they can't say, "Oh, look, I'm a Sheila."
2: Yeah. No. But actually, the culture there, they realize themselves. Oh no, we're not women. We're ladyboys. Uh-huh. They actually acknowledge that they're not women. Oh, they're actually women. So they're not very, but so if even.
3: So
2: if,
3: they've got it figured out a bit better, haven't they?
2: Yeah, they've figured it out. They accept it. But just say a female looking person sits in front of you, okay? And then they're asked, and then you actually have to tell them, yeah, I was born a man, born male. Mm. Otherwise, the astrology is useless.
3: Yeah.
2: That reading. So. Because the thing is, how it works is the interaction between your natal chart, your permanent, and the transitional that comes every 10 years, how the interactions with that in that order. But then if it's the other opposite gender, then the sequence of that luck cycle flips the other way.
3: Gender so, bender.
2: So for that Western astrologer, you know, she would have encountered a different luck cycles a long way than her brother did. So she would have encountered it starting from this end, he would have encountered it starting from the other end.
3: Right.
2: So that's why they got different interactions, you see. That's something Western astrology cannot answer. Or it doesn't deal with different gender.
3: Well, you don't know about, maybe it's some of it does, you know.
2: No,
3: you
2: she's
3: just don't
2: an astrologer.
3: Know.
2: The astrologer, you're talking about astrologer herself trying to work out the why, and she could not because it did not provide the tools for that.
3: I see.
2: Yeah. So it's not mucking around. Okay. Look, really, the four pillars follows one assumption that everything in nature flows in patterns. You know, you've got your seasons, day and night, time, weather, cycles, and humans are part of nature. We're not separate from it. You know, as in, if anyone knows much about Taoism, it's all about living with nature. Okay, and achieving a balance. And that's how and you would expect if the astrology came from it.
3: Yeah.
2: It'd also be about nature.
3: Well, the ancient Taoists used to revere water because water would provide life to all things on earth.
2: Yeah.
3: Not much on this earth can live without water. In fact, I don't think there's anything. And yet, water, being so important and so powerful, still finds the lowest position. Yeah, if you notice, water finds its way to the lowest point and serves everything on the planet.
2: Mm. And you know what? Feng Shui, surely everyone's heard of Feng Shui.
3: Who's he again? Was he?
2: Literally means,
3: wasn't he in that movie?
2: Wind and Water.
3: I've never heard of that movie. Mm. Wind and Water. Who was in that? What year was that out?
2: Okay. Oh, I'll let you to work that out. Okay, look. This is a very important concept. Look, but, you know, the astrology, the four pillars, does not create events.
3: Oh, thank God for that.
2: Understands patterns. So and it's not a definite. Think of it, it's like weather forecasting.
3: It's not a definite. Yeah. All right.
2: Things like it. It's like weather forecasting.
3: Oh, well, they get it wrong all the time.
2: It doesn't make the rain. Look, a weather forecast meteorologist does not create the rain. You know, it just tells you when the rain is likely to happen.
3: Uh-huh.
2: You know? And this is the thing about people, a lot of people said, oh, like I mentioned before, you might have heard about people going to reading. Okay, do my reading, but is there anything bad I don't want to know about? Don't tell me. Well, what's the point? People, you need
3: to
2: think
3: how do
2: of
3: you
2: it.
3: Determine what's bad?
2: Oh, if anything bad I don't want to know, I say. But you need to know. And then why? What's the point? Just like you've turned on the weather, say, if it rains, don't tell me if it rains. I don't want to know. I only want to hear sunshine every day.
3: Okay.
2: What's the point of the weather forecast?
3: Well, there is some sunny days. No, it's good in the sunny days.
2: But then, okay, every day's a sunny day. I plan it for tomorrow. Why can't I come? It's raining.
3: Well, you know, if there's no weather forecast,
2: I can't do my picnic now.
3: You know, if there's no weather forecast, then you're not in for a good one.
2: But,
3: the information
2: but you know
3: just doesn't arrive.
2: Okay, and look, because it is not fortune telling, so to speak. Mm. It tells you.
3: It's not weather telling either.
2: Yeah. What foundations and what's likely to happen because of all these things that are set up. Like I said, it's like someone's genes. Someone might have genes for heart disease or even certain cancers and things. So, but it doesn't mean that they're definitely going to have cancer or have heart disease. But you need to know. Good thing to you know that.
3: Yeah.
2: So that you can take measures to avoid that happening.
3: You can deal with it.
2: You can deal with it.
3: Informed information.
2: So it's not a geneticist tells you. You don't go to geneticist, okay, sequence my DNA, anything bad, don't tell me. What's the point?
3: Yeah.
2: And so that you can be prepared. If you have genes that predispose you to certain conditions, then you need to know to stay healthy so you can avoid that happening to you.
3: Hmm.
2: Avoid invoking that.
3: Yeah.
2: So measures.
3: Imagine telling your doctor, don't tell me if there's anything bad, and he just suddenly just shuts up and doesn't say another word.
2: What's the point? People, what is the point of that? Do any of you go and go, doctor, give me a physical, but if you find anything wrong, don't tell me. I don't want to know. That's ridiculous. So on that,
3: you can do that with a fortune teller.
2: We'll go to some music and we'll be right back with more.

0: And you're listening to 2GLF 89.3, the Relationship Whisperer Show with Miss Dragonfly, where we discuss all things relationships with the aim to make marriage great again. And now, what can the four pillars tell you? It does cover some personality as well. So it will cover some of your natural strengths and your weaknesses, whether or not you've got leadership ability or potential. There's some creativity as well, communication and decision making. But the big thing it does is things like relationships, okay? Compatibility, more in compatibility, and marriage timing. When are you likely to meet someone? Okay, your strong points and...
1: How on earth does it do that?
0: Okay, it's whether or not when your house or spouse would get activated. Okay?
1: What pillar is that on?
0: Season. That's on the day. That's on the day pillar. Okay? And whether you're not for a woman, whether she's going to encounter power element for her. Okay? And for the man, again, you know, whether or not your spouse gets activated, when he gets activated. And for the man is the money element.
1: Lots of spouses get activated.
0: Okay, yeah. And when the money element comes. Like I explained before, for a woman, like it or not, forget political correctness.
1: She's after the money.
0: No, it's the power. Like a woman's power gains power through her husband. Power and standing through her husband.
1: Okay.
0: Okay. Like I say, like it or not, that's the way it is. And that's, you can see it in society now, out in practice. More women end up with the same status as their wealthy or powerful husband. They get elevated that way. But the reverse does not happen.
1: Uh-huh.
0: Very true.
1: Mm.
0: Like, you know, Oprah Winfrey, a self-made billionaire. What's her partner's name?
1: Wee Jimmy, isn't it? Wee Jimmy.
0: Something Stedman, I think. How many people know? You know? Versus how many people know Jeff Bezos' wife? Everyone knows. You see?
1: Yeah.
0: Okay. So you can see that. So if you argue all you want, but you can see it playing out in society right now.
1: Mm.
0: And on the other hand, look, you know, this is more in Eastern culture because it doesn't happen so much in Western, is that a man's wife is his money, his wealth, okay? Because in Eastern culture, the woman is the one that manages his money, okay? So there's a big trust element there, and so that's what the wives are selected for, their administrating and money managing ability and even growth ability, if she's even better. But also another respect, when a man usually encounters money, he also gets women. True?
1: Got no money, got no car, got no woman, and there you are.
0: No money, no honey, yeah? That's it across all cultures. So that that would actually see the timing of when that would happen. And like I said, this is a big thing. So I know a lot of people that just settle because of low self-esteem. They don't think that, well, who else would want me, that sort of thing. Or they're afraid they won't meet anyone else if they let this one go. Maybe it's not so good, but, you know, I might not be able to find another one. Or they stick around, especially for women, a man that refuses to marry her, but if she goes along with it, because if she asks up and insists, then he'll likely run away. So, sad situation, and no woman's going to admit to that, but no doubt that it does happen.
1: Oh dear.
0: You know? So, and this is the case where, so you don't have to settle, you can get a reading and you know when it is that you're likely to have your big chances and someone to come. So yes, yeah,
1: so that you would go,
0: informed.
1: You would be, you know, you'd be out and about on the towns when you've your sort of your house or spouse is in bloom, basically.
0: It's in bloom, though. Yeah, and so
1: then you wouldn't want to be sitting at home all alone.
0: Yeah,
1: then.
0: Not only that,
1: you'd want to be out and about and things.
0: Yeah.
1: So then, if you knew you would be out and about, you wouldn't be sitting at home, would you?
0: Yeah,
1: if you knew.
0: And a good thing is not to tell off the guy that approaches you during that time as well, so you know that.
1: And then keep a little pocketbook with birth charts in your back pocket so you can when were you born again? You can check.
0: Okay.
1: You can check on the spot.
0: So those things, the opportunities come up.
1: Mm.
0: Yeah. You know, and so then you're more aware of that, and you're likely to be more then welcoming. I just able to be more willing to engage during that time with people that do approach you during that time. Could be him.
1: Could be, it could be.
0: Or let's say it could be her.
1: Oh, is he tall enough?
0: With the one. And also relationship and areas that need work, but also whether some people should marry and some people should not, according to their charts. Like I think I touched on it last week, that there is some people, it's not a good idea for their house or spouse to be activated. Because therefore they should not marry, because some instances where in the house of spouse, some people's charts can be locked up, and then that means they can't do anything.
1: Well, should they go to Western astrology then?
0: Well, Western astrology doesn't even deal with that.
1: I'm only joking.
0: So if you marry, then you actually, like the saying, your career won't progress, you won't be able to do business, or any business you try to do, it won't work. That sort of thing. Why can't I just get it going? Is because you shouldn't have married. For some reason, that it activated, and it locks it up. But in other instances, so that's a good reason why you should actually do a reading and so forth. And then it's up to you whether or not that information you still want to get married.
1: Okay?
0: So it's no one else's fault.
1: Or run away.
0: Or run away. You got to be up front. And for some people, actually, you've got an issue. Like I say, the only way to, a good way to fix it, so to speak, is especially if you marry someone that has the fix for your chart. Now, this is a big thing that's not done in Western astrology.
1: Okay.
0: In Taoist astrology, who you marry has the biggest effect on your chart. Basically, concept of two becomes one. It's not a concept in Western.
1: It is. It's in the good book. You're only married when two become as one. Two souls become bonded to one soul.
0: Another thing about marriage for life, you mean in Christian Bible?
1: Yeah, it says two become as one.
0: But I don't see that in practice.
1: Well, it doesn't matter if you see it practice or not, but that's the principle.
0: But I'm just talking about the culture.
1: And the principle actually means it's not that you both wear the same shoes or the same trousers. No.
0: You walk the same path.
1: What it means is that you both have the same karma. So that once you get married, the two separate karmas suddenly become one karma.
0: There's no
1: So if somebody marries a serial killer, unbeknownst, you're in for a bad deal.
0: Is there a concept of karma in the Bible?
1: Yes, of course. As you sow, so shall you reap. There's karma.
0: It doesn't say you seem to be practiced. It's not really part of Western culture.
1: I don't know. It's like you don't see too many people that are highly devoted going out there and stealing old ladies' handbags in the park. You know, you're saying that they don't seem to have that principle, but if you look, you don't see too many people who are devoted. Religion.
0: Stealing
1: people's handbags.
0: Or a concept of, someone's shouting you out to lunch. Okay, I'll take it. Shouting me up again. Okay, thank you. They never think about giving back. That's what I mean. It's not part of the culture.
1: Well, okay. I don't know about that. Yeah. I'm not quite sure about that.
0: That is also a karmic thing.
1: I'm not quite sure about that, but anyhow.
0: I said hello. I said thanks. Yeah, that's my return.
1: Come on. Not that I noticed, but
0: well, I noticed it again very much away. That's why, that's why the thing. That's not part to me. Looking at that, it's not really practiced. That's why. Oh, the concept. Yeah, they get married. They just happen to have their separate lives and just come home in the evening and just, then sleep and eat together. And that's it. Is that really becoming one?
1: Well, I'm not sure.
0: But that's what I mean, but it's not practiced.
1: Yeah, I mean it's not
0: put to practice.
1: That's the objective. Maybe that's not reached.
0: There's no understanding of that. Yes, I know even an attempt because there's no understanding of that, and that's not even passed down.
1: Well, I would say that people in religious aspects that when they marry, they seem to get. If you're looking up for a marriage to last long term, I think if you were looking at the statistics, and I don't know the statistics, but it would seem rather obvious that you would see that the religious couples, the couples that have got a basis and they've got a principle of something greater than themselves.
0: They just stick together rather than because of the religion, rather than because they want to
1: But they follow the principle to become as one. And they have these principles. And so they're a bit different than
0: most people. So I'll leave it to our listeners. Do you agree with Bluey that you do act as a team and know that who becomes one? Is that a part of Western culture as you understand it? So,
1: well, maybe not for the most part, but maybe it's not the same in Eastern either, you know?
0: Isn't it different?
1: It looks like they've got their own problems too.
0: Which is different, but let me just say, like I said, it manifests in the tools. Western astrology doesn't, so it must be part of the culture. That wasn't important then. But in Eastern, it is. Both your charts then amalgamated into interlocked. So the implications of that is enormous. Okay, is it going to be a good thing or a bad thing? Okay, so the thing is, if you've got an issue in your chart, your partner then, if they can either have no effect, pull you up by being the fix for your chart, and because of the fix, for instance, you might say, oh, how come my business is not getting up, or how come everything I try, I just lose the money or whatever, no matter how hard you try, and it keeps repeating, so it's not really you. There's something. Normally when
1: it happens, and it does happen.
0: Yeah, and we look at the chart, we can see the issues, and how do you fix it? When you go to a Western astrologer or any Western tool, they just say, yeah, it's up to you how you fix it.
1: Yeah, say these mantras or whatever.
0: It's up to you, your decision. That's the reason why they tend to sugarcoat things. Because there's no answer, and if they give bad news, then the client might not come back.
1: Yeah, that's right. They'll say, "Look, come back, Nick, in 2 weeks' time. We'll see if we can work on this for you."
0: Yeah,
1: and we'll make sure that you're all right.
0: How they use by spells or something?
1: Yeah, well, I don't know, but they're just saying that most people after in the West, I suppose, is a subscription model. Somebody to keep coming back and giving you money all the time.
0: Yeah, but the inner
1: spectrum. Once a month or whatever.
0: They don't. I spoke to a tarot reader. What do you say to them when they there's an issue? Say, it's up to them what they do.
1: Yeah.
0: So, and again, this is another thing. Like I say,
1: they don't provide a solution.
0: They don't provide a solution because they don't have the tools to provide a solution. And I absolutely had an argument with a pagan.
1: I'll bet you did.
0: In person. I say in a disagreement. Because he's a pagan high priest, studied for 30 years.
1: Be careful when you're leaving comments.
0: When I said that, look. If you want wealth and all that, you have to go to the East, not the Western tools. He was arguing, but then why do every time you go to any of those Western, say, metaphysics, astrology, psychic fairs or so forth, it's nothing there. It's about making money or success. Nothing. Have you seen any store that actually puts that out?
1: Yeah, lots.
0: I have seen nothing. I've been to lots of them.
1: I see it all the time that's what they're really all about.
0: The success.
1: Is you too can have fame, fortune, big health and marriage happiness.
0: I say no, but
1: if you're not careful.
0: If you're not careful. Anyone that says, come here, I'll show you how to achieve make big money. Is there any?
1: There feelings. Is, lovely. Of course there is. It's all about you too can do it. Yeah. I can. You know, it's all about you if you do the affirmations and, you know, whatever.
0: Okay, but it's not a specific tool for that. That's for
1: Think and Grow Rich. I can say one of the biggest selling books of all time is Think and Grow Rich by Napoleon Hill.
0: That's not Western metaphysics.
1: Basically, it is.
0: But all right.
1: No, I would say it is.
0: Do you want to hear the rest of my disagreement?
1: Please. Okay, go.
0: And he said, I said, look, how come every time I go to those VS, none of those stores even mention it? Okay. And he said, there is, but it's been withheld. You know, only high people can reach it. It's been withheld. I said, then that means there's nothing there for the common person then. They should go to the east. You've just affirmed what I'm saying. By saying that. So, you know, he had no comeback back to that. It was obvious. Yes, it's there, but if it's not available to the regular people that seeks it out, then there's no point going there seeking it. You go to where you're welcome and where that is emphasized and freely available to you. That's true. So I'm talking this with someone that's 30 years in whatever. This is the disagreement and the discussion I had. So look, and this big thing about is career. And that what is suitable for you. Like I was saying, you know, like children in like Hong Kong is very big with feng shui masters and astrologers and that. And after high school, the parents always tend to book a session, take their child, the kid along to a top astrologer there and pay like 10,000 Hong Kong dollars. This was like 10 years ago, which is about 2000 Australian dollars, that was 10 years ago, right? And finding out what industry, what career is most suitable for their child. Okay, and that to them is money, that's nothing money. In the scheme of things, it's a drop in the ocean compared to if they've studied, gone on to a different path, a wrong path and not suitable, how much time, effort have been wasted and not been able to achieve success in that. It's kind of like cheating. It's just like saying, okay, what sport would your body be most suitable for that you would excel in? Yeah. You know, those rowers, you know, those champion rowers had instead tried the hand at doing soccer, they would have only been like a mediocre player at best.
1: Or high jump.
0: Or high jump or something like that. Would have only been mediocre at best rather than a champion rower, for instance.
1: Yeah.
0: You know, you wasted all that time and you get no success as well. But also, you know, it will person's leadership, whether or not they're suited more for business or a career professional. There's some people, it's just not cut out for business. They're more career professionals, whether or not you like it. It's just the way the personality is or the tendency. And also wealth as well, when you're likely to come into money, what you need to achieve to get into money. And some charts are very difficult that you need a lot of extra help with. And this is the thing, the Eastern readers, they have no qualms about being blunt and delivering the blunt message. The reason is they've got the tools to address the situation. Okay, so what do I do? Okay. This is what you can do.
1: Buy this.
0: But yeah, not so much about it. Some ways to fix the situation is either you can get your feng shui done.
1: Okay.
0: To help you. But the thing is then once it's set up, you have to stay in that house. Doesn't mean that you can't travel or whatever. That's still your home base. But it means that that has to be your home, so to speak, even if you travel for business or so forth. You still get the effect from it because it's your home base. What the other situation, the way to do it, is to marry someone that would be able to fix your issue in your chart.
1: But hard to find.
0: The issue of your chart, yeah. That's hard to find, but as long as you're married with them, no matter where you live or so forth, then doesn't matter. So it's different tools and there's a pros and cons to it all. Okay? But... Okay, there's also, you know, financial opportunities come up, and you know, the big thing is timing, when you tend to be strong and when you tend to be weak in, okay, your ability. So just like strong as if in, oh, you know, things tend to be just go your way. You try this year, oh, I've got all these people coming to me asking me for help or for work, yeah, giving me work. Yeah, this person brings me up and all this work just suddenly coming towards me. And they, or you're being you're at work and sudden, oh, your boss has resigned. That's a vacancy. You're able to slot into that. There's no one else. And then not only that, you're given, oh, then another project on the company comes up and given it to you. Things just tend to go your way.
1: Mm.
0: And you don't really have to try. That's when you're strong. Okay, but when you're weak, it's things, no matter what you do, it seems like you're trying to run uphill battle, and things just it's not working.
1: Bang your head off the wall.
0: Yeah, you know, or you know, you got a business, or issue with this employee, that employee, and a new competitor coming out, or you know, a client just cancel their contract with you. There's all these things out of your hands. It doesn't matter saying, yeah, I'm great, I can fix it. You need things to go your way.
1: Hmm.
0: So if you know when things tend to go your way, it's like a forecast.
1: Are you going to go my
0: way? Very, very useful information.
1: Hmm.
0: Wouldn't it be?
1: Yeah.
0: Like a weather forecast. Then you can know on the times when you're strong, you can take risks.
1: Mm-hmm.
0: Okay? You can then ask for a raise. Yeah. Change careers, because more likely to be able to pull it off.
1: Mm.
0: Things are going your way, or start a business, or expand your business. Things are going your way. It's like a forecast.
1: Are you going to go my way?
0: Very, very useful information.
1: Mm.
0: Wouldn't it be?
1: Yeah.
0: Like a weather forecast. Then you can know on the times when you're strong, you can take risks.
1: Mm-hmm.
0: Okay. You can then ask for a raise. Yeah. Change careers, because more

0: find the difficulty and experience the hardship through that challenge, so we can brush ourselves off and say, I've overcome that.
1: Oh, you want to go, no, you mean take that information, knowing it's going to be a weak period for you, and doing it anyway.
0: Well.
1: That or, okay, this is one thing.
0: And knowing about it maybe would just be too, there would be a tendency just to sit inside the house and, you know.
1: If it's going against you.
0: Sit in a sheltered environment and become an introvert.
1: The time when you're weak, that's actually what you need to do.
0: Ah,
1: because
0: right.
1: Then you're given.
0: Well, you get, that's a great excuse for a movie binge. movie binge weekend. It's bad astrology.
1: So you don't give them a chance for things to go wrong.
0: Mm.
1: You keep the status quo, keep your head down.
0: Yeah.
1: So is there nothing a chance to go wrong? Look, I had another disagreement argument with that pagan high priest. Mm. About what I was saying with the astrology. I said, oh, you can't tell people that this will happen, you know. It affect their decisions. I said, oh, that's exactly why. You can't say this and that happened. I said, look, then how do you explain in a reading when people read their chart and they're told first what's happened in the past? How come it usually aligns? It fits.
0: Mm.
1: And even though they did not know of that forecast beforehand, and it tended to work out that way.
0: So we've only got a little bit of time to go, but what would your advice be for a lonely hearted person who's looking to meet that serious love, that person for a future, for a lifetime together? What would you say to get done? And how do you do it? How do you go about it?
1: Get a reading done.
0: Yeah, reading done
1: to find out when you're likely to meet your someone, your special someone.
0: Okay, that's the house of spouse, is it?
1: Yeah, that is the house of spouse, but for women also, power element, for man, money element. And you can find more information about that on my website. Visit my website,
0: makemarriagegreatagain.net.
1: And while you're there, you can download your free copy of my book, Your Complete Partner, How to Choose the Right Partner for Marriage for a Lifetime.
0: And what chapter is about the astrology?
1: This one's a more practical one.
0: But you
1: can find more information about the astrology on the website.
0: Okay.
1: Okay? So we're running, coming towards the end of
0: already?
1: Our show. There is so much more to tell about the astrology. So maybe we'll continue with it next week as well.
0: Well, we better check the chart to see if it's a good idea or not. It might be. That might be terrible.
1: So thanks for coming in again, Bluey. And for everyone, then don't forget to follow me on my Facebook page, Miss Dragonfly, and Make Marriage Great Again. Let me know what you think of the show by leaving your comments there. And if I'm able to cover it, then or a topic you'd like me to cover, if I'm able to cover it, then I certainly will. Okay? And try to follow both if you can, because I post different things on the Facebook pages, but at least follow one. So I guess that's the show today. And thank you so much again for coming in. And with everyone, you know, I'll close with this. I hope today's discussion has giving you a clearer understanding of one of the world's oldest systems of relationship analysis. So choose wisely, love wisely, marry wisely. I'm Miss Dragonfly, and together, let's make marriage great again. Don't forget to tune in same time next week. And until then, it's bye for now.
0: It's over and out.

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It's time for your African World Show program. The program that brings you all the African sound from east, west, north, south, and central of Africa. And in today's program, I'm going to start off the world show from Kenya with Stella Menjili. This music called My Tantamu. 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

0: You're listening to the African World Show with me, General Ben Oben, on 89.2 GLA. First on the deck for you today was a track from Kenya by Stella Minjali, Nairobi Capital. And then second was Oliver Ngoma, a Gabonese singer and guitarist. And then third was Luciana Deception, Kanabongo Man, a Congolese from Democratic Republic of Congo, and Yondo Sister, Wapio. And still on Yondo Sisters.
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0: Fitting out there was the sound of Yondo Sisters, Deviation. They're from Congo as well. Now Democratic Republic of Congo. They were colonized by Belgium. Hambana We, Ubuntu Voices, and this is Deliberate. South Africans, they will swarm Liverpool. That's on the 19th of July at the Liverpool Powerhouse. South African Film Festival, and at exactly 6 I will be interviewing the organizers to tell us more about the film festival. Listen to this one, the voices of Ubuntu.
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Fua Yangu, soundtrack title. And this one is going out to all Liverpool people and Fairfield. 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

And that's what's going to happen on the 19th at the Liverpool Powerhouse. Ubuntu, let's come together and celebrate South African Film Festival here in Australia. And there is a giveaway, and I will let you know during the course of this program how you can purchase some of the movie online. Stay tuned for that, as organizers are going to talk to you people out there listening. The Liverpool people, Fairfield people, this is your time to watch some of the nice and beautiful African movie, South African movie to be precise.

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especially playing for all the organizers of the South African Film Festival. At any time from now, we'll be talking to the organizers, and they're gonna tell the Liverpool and Fairfield people what they got for them. It's all happening at the Liverpool Powerhouse.

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3: As I promised earlier on, I'll bring you the organizer of the South African Film Festival. And I'm going to bring them for you anytime from now. And they're going to talk to us about the film festival taking place

0: Hello.
1: Hello,
0: good evening, Ben.
1: Yes. Welcome to the African World Show.
0: Thank you, Ben, for having me on your show tonight.
1: Yeah, you're most welcome. Tell us what's going to happen at the South African Film Festival at Liverpool Powerhouse.
0: Okay, great. Well, for the first time this year, we're bringing the South African Film Festival out to Liverpool. And we have a very special screening tomorrow night at the Liverpool Powerhouse. The film is called Let's Not Go to the Dark Tonight. It's a film that was shot in Zimbabwe. And it's the international directorial debut with Embus Davis. And it's all about, the film is set in the 1980s, where there was a bush war going on when Zimbabwe became independent and it was no longer known as Rhodesia.
1: Yeah, yeah.
0: So tomorrow night,
1: that's the first name of Zimbabwe, Rhodesia.
0: Yes, that's right. That's the former name of Zimbabwe is Rhodesia, actually. It's a fantastic film. It's really amazing. So we will be screening it at the Powerhouse tomorrow night. We have partnered with the Liverpool City Council team. And the event will start from 5:30 p.m. So if you come along, you can buy the tickets online on the Liverpool City Council website. There's still tickets available to buy, and the tickets will include a welcome drink.
1: Wow.
0: So from 5, hey, sorry?
1: I say wow. So if you're thirsty, you quench your thirst as soon as you walk in?
0: Yes. And we also have a lovely DJ that's going to be playing some music for us.
1: Oh,
0: I. I believe her name is Eleven, and she's very well known in the Liverpool Powerhouse in the Liverpool area. So she's going to be playing us a couple of nice African tunes with some South Africa sort of amapiano style.
1: Indeed.
0: Music. Yep. And she's going to be there from 5:30 to 6:30. And then we're all going to go into the theater. So it's very exciting, Ben. We're looking forward to it, you know?
1: Yeah. And are we expecting more dignitaries, like some of the actors and actresses features in the film tomorrow?
0: Unfortunately, we couldn't fly them out. They all live, Embus Davis lives in Hollywood now. She's a South African actor, director that now lives in Hollywood. And the others are all in South Africa. But we're definitely going to have the Liverpool City Council, Councillor Emmanuel Agi is going to come tomorrow night. We're also going to be welcoming the head or the chair of the Zimbabwean Club Association, International Association in Australia and New South Wales, Shepherd Mashingitsi.
1: All right.
0: And a couple of other people that's obviously invited by the council. So, yes, I think there will be a couple of really nice people tomorrow night to meet and greet. I also see that we'll have one of the Create New South Wales dignitaries there tomorrow night as well.
1: All right. So now it's going to be Liverpool turn tomorrow. From tomorrow, those who want to buy some of the films online, how can they get it? And is there any offer for them?
0: Yes, so we have a very special offer because our online film festival actually ends on the 26th of July. And so for all of our radio partners, we're giving them a very special discount. So all of your guests that are listening in tonight can, if they go onto saf.org.au, and they join us for the online program. There's over 32 feature films, there's documentaries, there's short films. They are environmental, they are fun, comedy, lighthearted, and a couple of quite serious films. So there's a range of films to screen. So So if you use the following exclusive discount code, I'm going to spell it out for you, if that's okay.
1: Yes, go ahead.
0: So when you go onto our online film festival program, you use this code, S for sugar, C for Charlie, S for sugar, A for apples, S for family, 50.
1: That's it. And so that's the code.
0: That's the code. And if you use this code, if you then go and buy the online festival pass, you will get an exclusive 50% discount when you actually join us for the online program.
1: All right. Yes.
0: So that's all very exciting. And, yes, we're looking forward to screen our first movie in the Liverpool at the Liverpool Powerhouse and have a little event there.
1: The most prestigious, the Liverpool Powerhouse now. It's just like the Madison Square now in Liverpool. Everything you think of is going on there now.
0: Really? Yeah. No, it's a beautiful venue. I mean, I believe the art house has been revamped and refurnished.
1: Yeah.
0: It's a historical building and it's gorgeous inside.
1: So, very much so. I agree with you 100%. And there is a lot of parking space.
0: Yes, absolutely. And the theater is amazing in there. We actually, if you can recall, when we spoke to you last time, we partnered with the Motherland African Film Festival, and we also brought a couple of our short films to screen during the festival. And it's beautiful, the spaces. The theatre is amazing. It really is lovely.
1: That's so true. Yeah. Some good things coming to Liverpool. And we got the newest international airport in the world as well.
0: Can you believe it, hey? So I think, you know, the more we bring people to the Liverpool Powerhouse, the more we can bring events there.
1: Definitely so.
0: It's great to have people like, you know, your radio station and your audiences to come and support us, because then we can just grow this.
1: Yeah, it's not only our radio station. It is your radio station as well. It is our radio station.
0: Our radio station.
1: Exactly. That's it. So
0: we're partnering with our local radio station and our local powerhouse art house to bring you some fantastic South African feature films.
1: You. All right then. So what's it's like? What's like African menu, African attire? Is there any formal way of dressing to attend this event on Sunday tomorrow?
0: Yes. So if you are coming to buy a ticket and you're coming to join us, you must definitely bring your African vibe with you and dress something African, you know. And there will be some snacks available. We're bringing some of our South African snacks that, you know, that's very traditional. We'll bring that along. There will be some food to buy. It's limited, though, because you have to, obviously, the food has been pre-ordered, some of it. But there's definitely some, it's going to be a really good vibe. So if you bring your African, your colorful African attire, you will fit right in.
1: Okay. All right, then. Thank you so much for those for the information. And then definitely, you'll see cross section of 89.32 GLF there tomorrow. Fantastic. As well. Definitely.
0: No, that's fantastic. We look forward. Yeah. And we're looking forward to meeting new people, new audiences. And it's always, we always welcome some feedback as well, you know, to tell us what you like, what kind of films you like. And going forward, we can always bring some very interesting, different kind of films and films that most people would like to see, you know, because a lot of the films that we screen, they're not available anywhere else.
1: Yeah.
0: So they really are exclusive screenings to our audiences.
1: Okay, that's so good. So those who will be attending will be like VVIP, and they will be the very first to see those movies.
0: Yes, you see, we like to create that, and we like to, that's why we do these select screenings. And then you can also join us, like I said, for the online program. If you go to our website, the www.saf.org.au, and join us online if you want to screen more films. They are really a wonderful collection of South African features and documentaries and short films to screen.
1: All right. Thank you so much.
0: Okay, Ben. Well, thank you for having me. Appreciate it. We look forward to seeing you tomorrow.
1: All right.
0: And hopefully some of your audiences will join us as well.
1: Definitely. They're listening.
0: Ah, fantastic. Yeah. All right. Well, have a good night.
1: And you too. Bye.
0: Bye.

Well, that was the voice of one of the organizers of this South African Film Festival. And she was telling us about everything that's going on tomorrow.

the sound that changed the African rhythm. I'm on piano. More of this you're going to hear tomorrow at the Liverpool Powerhouse.

0: This music always usher in my expert in football, and he's gonna tell us about his the third place that's gonna play on Sunday morning and the final on Monday morning. Hello.
1: Hello.
0: Hello, Alpha Sheriff. You're welcome to the African World Show.
1: Thank you for having me.
0: Yeah. So the World Cup is almost to an end now, and we have seen all the disappointments, the excitement, and it's all coming to an end now. We only have two major matches to look at and then know exactly who's going to be the first, the second, and the third. So what's your prediction for the match between England and France for third place?
1: First of all, we'll start by saying thanks to you and thanks to the listeners and everybody else that watch football, for the love of football. And after that, we thank the Almighty. Coming back to your question.
0: Yep.
1: My prediction tells me France is going to be third. I believe France is going to win the game on Sunday morning.
0: Do you have any reason for that prediction?
1: So I have any reason? I feel like the way they came out, they didn't expect that. They didn't expect to go out that way. So they're going to play hard for this position. They're going to go all out. Because coming back to the group stage, during the group stage, when they had to play Norway against Norway,
0: yeah,
1: they didn't sub any of their starting players because of saying that they've qualified. They wanted to qualify with more points and more goals, and they achieved that. They were able to play the second tier on the other group stage. And so I believe in this level where they are right now, unlike England, I would say pretty much the coach, both coaches made mistakes based on my perception, but the English coach mistakes were more visible than the French coach.
0: Okay.
1: Yeah, so that's why I believe that based on those actions, he is not fully confident over his plays.
0: Okay.
1: France, even though they were losing, they never stopped attacking. The ball just didn't get out of their 18-yard box. That's all what it is. The ball was stuck there because of Spain was good at what they're doing. And not only that, most of the Spanish player plays in one team. In one team, and all the other players that play in other team come from Barcelona Academy.
0: Yeah.
1: So they pretty much knew each other before the World Cup. And they also probably had played in under 17, under 21, or under 19 before getting where they are right now. So they still know each other.
0: So your premise on your prediction is that France player, they have been together, and for that reason, there is a perfect teamwork between and amongst them.
1: Yes.
0: All right. So
1: they've got a better.
0: That's for the third. We'll kick off on Sunday morning, Australia Eastern Standard Time.
1: Yeah.
0: 7 a.m. on Sunday.
1: Exactly.
0: So, what will you say about Argentina-Spain? You know, it's gonna be a nice final and a nice third place, because these nations, they are football nation as we usually quote unquote regard call them.
1: I think football has become one of the most popular sports, first of all.
0: Yeah, it is.
1: The most popular sports above all other sports. So due to that, football itself carries its own legitimacy in people's heart currently.
0: Yeah.
1: And a lot of people fancy the World Cup. Most of us, because of, you know, we all watch football and there's these certain individuals that we admire a lot when they play for their clubs. You know, they play very well. They give you their 100%. So we expect them when they come to a competition like the World Cup to play even better. You know, so therefore, yeah, the final is going to be nice. That's one thing I got to say.
0: What's your prediction about the final? Argentina versus Spain.
1: I can't actually put my fingers into it, but I say that the best team wins. Pretty hard.
0: I've been asking people about it, like, no, I can't say anything. Let's just wait and see.
1: it's really tempting. You can actually say one team will dominate, which is you probably say Spain will dominate if it comes to like tic-tac kind of game.
0: Yeah, the tic-tac game. Yeah.
1: I'll say Argentina will win.
0: Mm-hmm.
1: You understand? But, yes, in the Argentina starting 11, probably. We don't know what the future holds. Definitely, we're going to have the world best player in it, right?
0: Mm-hmm.
1: And then you have the Spain starting lineup with one of the most prolific kids that everybody is looking forward to.
0: Yeah, yeah.
1: Lamine Yamal.
0: Yeah.
1: So, and there's a connection between them. You know, it went to an extent that people are saying Spain and Argentina, it's a family matter.
0: Mm.
1: You know, they're both Latin teams, but I believe that may the best win.
0: Yeah, let the best team win. Yeah. It's gonna be a competition that everybody was looking forward to, and I don't think people were even thinking that these two teams will end up in the final.
1: We were not expecting it when Spain drew against Cape Verde. Everybody was saying that this Spain team, bro, is the most. You know, everybody was calling them names.
0: Okay,
1: it's the worst team ever that Spain had ever taken to the World Cup.
0: Mm-hmm.
1: But I believe the Spanish knew what they were doing.
0: Yeah.
1: Kibar was just fortunate. That's why sometimes some of us, or some people that do understand sports, they will say, we need to appreciate the opponent.
0: There's this perception that is going around with football fans watching the World Cup that some of these matches have already been pre-arranged by FIFA.
1: Oh, like six matches?
0: Do you have that perception?
1: I'm not gonna lie, I kind of side with them. I kind of side with them that most of these matches are like, because if you look at it, for example, Argentina, Switzerland, Mbolo's red card, right? You would say the rule says that if the player does not instigate the ref to give a red card to the opponent or cause a goal or cause a penalty, it's not legit for a card, for Mbolo's second card. But the same thing happened with England against Norway. The left back, Jet Spence, against something, Bobby something.
0: Mm-hmm.
1: Okay?
0: Yeah.
1: He dived inside the 18-yard box, which was clear that he was instigating the ref to blow a penalty. And at first, he blew a penalty.
0: Yeah.
1: And then they called him. They said, no, this player dived.
0: Mm-hmm.
1: Come take a look at it. He went and looked at it, but he didn't give Jet Spence any card. The English knew they got away with one. That was a red card.
0: Yeah, you should not dive. No diving. Diving as a red card.
1: Yes, but he dived inside the 18-yard box. So why didn't Jet Spence get a card, but Mbolo got a card. So you would say, it's against England, you can't blow it. But if it's for England, you blow it. If it's against Argentina, you can't blow it. But if it's for Argentina's favor, you can blow it.
0: Well,
1: so you see why people are saying that some match are being pre-fixed?
0: Yeah. Well, I personally really I don't have that perception.
1: Perception?
0: Really. No. Because I think we have to move away from those perception. If we really love football.
1: We close, and, bro.
0: You know?
1: Yeah.
0: I don't really have that perception. If we really want I always watch most of the matches with an open mind and just see how it plays out, you know. And gone are the days when football, there is science now in football, right? If you just look at the mistake the England coach made, right? What happened at the end? You know, the science part of it, the reasoning part of it, the thinking, the quick thinking on your legs. These are all things that come into play now in the football. And everybody, the game is prone to error. This is what we have to accept. The game is prone to error. All ball game are prone to error. You understand? So, this is what we have to accept. To make those decisions sometimes in split seconds, it's sometimes very difficult for some of the middlemen. But one thing I sometimes don't agree with is like the sideline men. What are they doing when they cannot aid the middleman to administer the match? What are they doing?
1: Okay.
0: This is my point.
1: This is World Cup.
0: Yeah.
1: They went to the extent and create room for extreme extremeness. Have extra refs outside the pitch. They've got VAR refs.
0: Yes, VAR. There are two linesmen.
1: It's been refed by nine individuals from different countries. Nine. On the field, we have more than nine, pretty much. On the field, we have the middleman of two lines and two people to do the subs.
0: Yeah, they are just there to do the subs. They are not there to admit. They have no like say, like the two linesmen and the VAR and the guys behind the screen for the monitoring the VAR.
1: My question is, if you ask me that question, my question to that also is, you understand? You asking that why or what are the linesmen doing? Brother, they have a microphone on their ears.
0: Yeah, yeah.
1: They can communicate.
0: Yeah.
1: You understand? And yet they still let one person take the fault, take the blame. Is the ref in the middle? That's one point. Second, you said that football is prone to what? Errors?
0: It's prone to errors. Yeah.
1: I gotta go somewhere tomorrow, bro. I'm done. Colin's gotta go too. I'm not going anywhere, but 7 o'clock, it's closed, sorry.
0: Hello?
1: Yeah, yeah, can you hear me?
0: Yeah, yeah.
1: Okay, if you say that, then what's the use of VAR?
0: Yeah, it's to review the mistake.
1: Isn't it that, to review the mistakes and correct them.
0: Yeah.
1: But the whole entire tournament, we have so many mistakes that were never corrected. But when they happen on other teams that were not in favor, or that were not, I don't know.
0: Yeah.
1: They will review the mistakes and call them. But there are so many mistakes that were not called. So what would you say to that?
0: Mm-hmm.
1: What's the use of VAR?
0: And these guys are paid more, and these guys are paid a lot of money to administer these matches.
1: So officiate any match, of course. It's FIFA we're talking about. Everybody, when you say FIFA, all they think about is money.
0: Yeah.
1: It's money. They do have money. They do have money. We know the best footballers to be the richest players or some of the richest sportsmen in the world.
0: Yeah.
1: So, there's money in it, of course.
0: They are really, really making big money, man. If you, I can't believe some of the figure, the amount of money that they are paying some of them. To just administer a match. That's a life changing money, man. Wow.
1: That's the life we're living in.
0: Yeah. All right, Alpha Sheriff, thank you very much, and we look forward to see what's going on
1: tomorrow morning.
0: Yes, tomorrow morning. For third place. Thank you so much. And football will never stop. We will continue talking about football. All right.
1: Likewise.
0: All right,
1: then.
0: Bye. So that was the voice of Alpha Sheriff. He's the African Roadshow football expert, talking to me about the ongoing World Cup, the third place and the final. It's just hours away. France versus England, third place, and final, Argentina versus England.

0: 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Not this time for Africa, really, in World Cup.
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And I'm yours truly, General Benoben.

Well, well, well, my listeners, this is the way I'll bring the program to an end for today, with a quote from Edson Arantes do Nascimento, popularly known as Pelé, a Brazilian footballer. He said, "Success isn't determined by how many times you win, but by how you play the week after you lose." So until then, I hope you have a good time with the African Roadshow program. 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Until then, bye-bye. 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

0: It's late at night. The moon is out. All is quiet. And in the silence, there is the night shift. The night shift.
1: Good evening, late nighters. And wherever you're listening, this is another edition of The Night Shift with Phil Savelle. For the next 2 hours, I've got some great tracks for you. Something to think about, relax, or, keep me on in the background for the next two. Grab yourself a drink or tuck yourself up in bed, whatever you want to do. It's that type of that time of night. So we're going to start off tonight with a song originally recorded by Tears for Fears, and that is Mad World. And this is going out to anyone that is basically having a bit of a mad world at the moment. The Night Shift.

Alas, poor Yorick. I knew him, Horatio, a fellow of infinite jest, of most excellent fancy. He hath bore me on his back 1,000 times, and now how abhorred in my imagination it is. My gorge rises at it. Here hung those lips that I have kissed I know not how oft. Where be your jibes now, your gambols, your songs, your flashes of merriment, that were wont to set the table on a roar? Not one now to mock your own grinning, quite chapfallen. Now get you to my lady's chamber and tell her, let her paint an inch thick. To this favor she must come. Make her laugh at that.

Suzanne Vega with Bad Wisdom. Feels almost like overhearing somebody's thinking out loud about 2 a.m. Maybe it's 2 a.m. right now, who knows? She earned the nickname of Mother of the MP3 because her song Tom's Diner, you know the one, was used to help develop the MP3 compression technology in early days of digital audio. In the middle there we had George Benson's masterpiece, This Masquerade, from the smooth jazz favourite to Grammy winning award crossover smash hit from 1976. It won record of the year, beating some of the very heavy competition at the time. And it's a beautiful piece. And we started off with Mad World, which was featured in Donnie Darko, a very, very interesting film, one of my favourites. And the artist who did the cover of that was Gary Jewell. So I hope you enjoyed that this evening.

As we venture on through the night, we're going to get back some into some more music right now. This one from David Wilcox. I'm sure you're going to love it. The night shift. Phil Savelle driving the bus.

One of the pleasures of reading literature, whether fiction, poetry, or memoir, is that it transports us into experiences we would not normally have ourselves. Literature helps expand our imaginations. It helps transcend boundaries. It helps us understand who we are as humans. Bernardine Evaristo, The Night Shift.

dust, and snakes police the roads, and a truck weighed down with misery stops and unloads, and 18 broken passengers, their blood as thick as mud, beg for water for anything. The driver waves good luck.

fries the refugees and turns their brains to chalk. 18 men and women and one brand new pair of shoes, and the driver's back at the border.

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Yeah, and doing it very, very well. In the middle there we had Tess McKenna captures rural Australian imagery with the beautiful Gippsland train. A bit of Aussie stuff there for you. And we started off with David Wilcox. Strong Chemistry. I think we've all been there and hopefully won't be going back there too soon. Easing you into the night as we spend this time together, and I'm just looking through my playlist. We're going to play some Jethro Tull for you now, three tracks. And of course, the band was named after the 18th century agricultural inventor, and it was renowned for the flute playing and the medieval look of the costumes when they played. This is all coming out from basically thick as a brick from around about 1972. So settle back, relax as we continue the night shift.

Oh, Locomotive Breath there. Wow, what a great song. It's got to be one of my favourite Jethro Tull songs. Starts with a very lonely piano intro. There's a reason for that. It was an accident. John Evans, who was the keyboard player, turned up late, and so that was him just getting in practice ready to play the song, and they liked it so much they actually kept the whole thing in there. So aside from that accidental opening, it pounds all the way through, and that flute solo is incredible. I absolutely loved it. And before that one, we had Living in the Past. It confused a lot of radio programmers because it's actually written in 5/4 time and not your normal 4/4 time, so it has that slightly off-balance feeling to it. And then what can we say about Thick as a Brick? Some very deep and meaningful lyrics right there. You're listening to The Night Shift. Changing the pace now, let's go way back to Jack Jones. Yes, Jack Jones. And a little number called Wives and Lovers. I think there's something in this for all of us. Come on, Jack.

If death comes for me, tell him I have been waiting. And if he asks what I wanted, tell him I wanted less noise in my head, less pretending that pain was meaningful, less pressure to justify my continued presence in a world that never asked for it. And if he asks why I was tired, tell him life had gutted me hollow and wrung the last of me dry. Tychus poetry, the night shift.

Avisha Marzella, a song about South Terrace, and somebody who's made Australia a home, and with the feel of migration, memory and belonging, the sort of reflective storytelling that is quietly sneaks up on you around midnight radio. And, of course, we're very close to midnight radio, aren't we, kids? And she's got a lot of good stuff out there, so look up Kavishna Marzella. In the middle, we had a great old track from Sergio Mendes and Brazil 66, and that beautiful classic, The Look of Love, written by Burt Bacharach and Hal David for the 1967 spoof Casino Royale movie, which was a Bond movie. And we start off with Jack Jones. He actually hated Wives and Lovers when he first heard it, but it became his biggest hit and made a lot of money for him. This is The Night Shift. I'm Phil Sobel, and we're easing you into the night. And hopefully you are enjoying the music tonight, because I've picked out some great tracks for you, and we've got plenty to go as we basically head towards the end of our first hour. So Luther Ingram is our next person on our list with the classic, If Loving You Is Wrong, I Don't Want to Be Right. The Night Shift. Late at night.

Let everything happen to you. Beauty and terror, just keep going. No feeling is final. Rainer Maria Rilke, The Night Shift.

The perfect late night track. Grace Jones with I've Seen That Face Before, or Libertango, which is based on Astor Piazzolla's famous tango composition, Libertango. Yes, got that out one, Phil. Before that one, we had our very own late and great Renee Geyer with that beautiful song. She moved to the US hoping to crack the soul market, but American labels reportedly didn't realise she was Australian until they met her in person. And we started off with Luther Ingram there with If Loving You Is Wrong, I Don't Want to Be Right. It's a beautiful version of a famous tango composition, Libertango. Yes, got that out one, Phil. Before that one, we had our very own late and great Renee Geyer with that beautiful song. She moved to the US hoping to crack the soul market, but American labels reportedly didn't realise she was Australian until they met her in person. And we started

Certainly is. Late night music, and the music does continue into the night. And, of course, we've got some great tracks coming up. We're almost into our second hour, but we're going to do some Martin Denny now. This is a beautiful piece, so settle back, relax, and enjoy it. The Night Shift. Easing you into the night.

Skinny Dipping in Vathi by Barbara Quick. Above the azure inlet of the sea, the path was steep, carved out between the thistles, thorns, and windblown rock. He left her at the top to find a sheltered place they wouldn't be seen descending to the shore. She waited, fully clothed there, till, looking down, she saw his gleaming skin and upturned face above the churning deep, as if he'd changed from man to seal and loved this transformation. She shed her clothes and picked her way as far down as she could on tender feet, then took a leap of faith, exchanging rock for empty air, a rush of cold and bubbles in her hair. Her toes touched seaweed as she swam toward her selkie mate. Two naked, slippery people, 70 and 65, feeling so alive and filled with joy, treading water side by side in the extra salty turquoise blue Aegean Sea, rich in iodine, with the power to heal all kinds of wounds. They tasted salt and kissed two shipwrecked sailors who'd managed to survive the night shift.

Abby Tucker and Everybody. What a great song. Abby Tucker is known for her television work, but her music leans towards intimate acoustic storytelling. And that goes very well with late night radio. In the middle there, we had one of my all-time favourite ABBA songs, probably one of the last ones I recorded, The Day Before You Came. And, yeah, very depressing number, but many fans, they hear the emotional distance between the group as they start falling apart and their relationship fades. And we start off with Martin Denny with a great cover there. He was around about 1950s, completed with Bird Calls, Jungle Effects and Lounge Atmosphere design for suburban cocktail parties. Are we having one of those, listener? But I hope you like that because it had a really nice feel to it. You are listening to, of course, The Night Shift.

I'm hoping you're enjoying the music tonight as we progress into the night. And whatever you've got planned for tomorrow, I hope it's great. And or you might be up and this is the start of your day. So whatever the way it is, enjoy the music. Absent Friends scored a massive Australian hit with this one. And it was a very interesting group. And we'll talk all about it after we play the song. The Night Shift. Featuring the late and great James Valentine.

Let us do something while we have the chance. It is not every day that we are needed. Not indeed that we personally are needed. Others would meet the case equally well, if not better. To all mankind they were addressed, those cries for help still ringing in our ears. But at this place, at this moment of time, all mankind is us, whether we like it or not. Let us make the most of it, before it is too late. Let us represent worthily for one, the foul brood to which a cruel fate consigned us. What do you say? It is true that when with folded arms we weigh the pros and cons, we are no less a credit to our species. The tiger bounds to the help of his congeners without the least reflection, or else he slinks away into the depths of the thickets. But that is not the question. What are we doing here? That is the question. And we are blessed in this, that we happen to know the answer. Yes, in the immense confusion, one thing alone is clear. We are waiting for Godot to come. Samuel Beckett, Waiting for Godot, The Night Shift.

Beautiful song there from Alice Cooper. Surprised all his critics when he released that one, because it was a very, very deeply personal song about alcoholism and isolation, written during a very heavy period of drinking and personal turmoil. Before that one, we had the Alan Parsons Project. Oh, I love that group. And that wonderful song, Time. Another very emotional song. Alan Parsons, who previously worked on the classic albums by Pink Floyd and the Beatles, of course. And Absent Friends scored a massive Australian hit with I Don't Want to Be With Anyone But Nobody But You, a remake of a song originally recorded by a New Zealand group called The Narcs. Have a listen to it. It's available on YouTube. Absent Friends were an Australian band from Sydney. The band was relatively short-lived, forming in 1989 and disbanding in 1990. It featured a number of notable Australian musicians, including Sean Kelly from The Models and The Dukes, Andrew Duffield and James Valentine, both ex-models, Gary Beers from INXS, Jeffrey Stapleton, Ganga Jang and Wendy Matthews doing the lead vocal there. And it's a great song, and I really hope you enjoyed that one tonight.

We're going to keep with Alice Cooper. Another great song, which was a bit controversial on release because many listeners misunderstood the title. It's his beautiful song, Only Women Bleed, and you're hearing it here on The Night Shift, late at night, easing you into it. The night, that is.

As You Like It by William Shakespeare. All the world's a stage, and all the men and women merely players. They have their exits and their entrances, and one man in his time plays many parts, his acts being seven ages. At first the infant, mewling and puking in the nurse's arms, and then the whining schoolboy with his satchel and shining morning face, creeping like snail unwillingly to school. And then the lover, sighing like furnace with a woeful ballad made to his mistress's eyebrow. Then a soldier, full of strange oaths and bearded like the pard, jealous in honor, sudden and quick in quarrel, seeking the bubble reputation even in the cannon's mouth. And then the justice, in fair round belly with good capon lined, with eyes severe and beard of formal cut, full of wise saws and modern instances. And so he plays his part. The sixth age shifts into the lean and slippered pantaloon. With spectacles on nose and pouch on side, his youthful hose well saved, a world too wide for his shrunk shank, and his big manly voice turning again toward childish treble, pipes and whistles in his sound. Last scene of all, that ends this strange eventful history, is second childishness and mere oblivion, sans teeth, sans eyes, sans taste, sans everything, the night shift.

done by Richard Ashcroft after watching his father battle illness. One of the most quietly devastating songs ever written about loss, helplessness and trying to hold on when nothing seems to fix the pain anymore, which explains why the song hits with such a quiet emotional weight, especially at this time of night. And I know there's some people out there that are going through some tough times with loss, and hopefully that will help you. In the middle there, we had Alison McCallum, one of the greatest Australians voices of the 70s. And she was described as Australia's answer to Janis Joplin back in the days, and basically retired and did her own thing. Alice Cooper's Only Women Bleed, controversial on release because many listeners misunderstood the title. The song is actually written as a commentary on domestic abuse and emotional suffering, which still goes on today. So an interesting bracket of songs there. I hope you enjoyed them as we progress into the night.

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1: The Night Shift.

Pietro lives out of the Wilshire Hotel. He looks out a window without glass. The walls are made of cardboard. Newspapers on his feet, and his father beats him because he's too tired to beg. He's got 9 brothers and sisters. They're brought up on their knees. It's hard to run when a coat hanger beats you on the thighs. Pedro dreams of being older and killing the old man, but that's a slim chance. He's going to the boulevard. He's gonna end up on the dirty boulevard. He's going out to the dirty boulevard. He's going down to the dirty boulevard. This room costs $2,000 a month. You can believe it, man, it's true. Somewhere a landlord's laughing till he wets his pants. No one dreams of being a doctor or a lawyer or anything. They dream of dealing on the dirty boulevard. Give me your hungry, you're tired, you're poor, I'll piss on them. That's what the statue of bigotry says. Your poor huddled masses, let's club them to death and get it over with and just dump them on the boulevard. Get them out on the dirty boulevard. Going out to the dirty boulevard. They're going down on the dirty boulevard. Going out. Outside, it's a bright night. There's an opera at Lincoln Center. Movie stars arrive by limousine. The Klieg lights shoot up over the skyline of Manhattan, but the lights are out on the mean streets. A small kid stands by the Lincoln Tunnel. He's selling plastic roses for a buck. The traffic's backed up to 39th Street. The TV whores are calling the cops out for a suck.

The moon is a powerful reminder that we can be beautiful no matter how much of ourselves we choose to bear. That we can be cherished even when we change, when we regress, and when we grow. That each of our phases are worthy, but we are at our most remarkable, unforgettable, when we are full and wholly ourselves. Becca Lee, The Night Shift.

0: of the Bare Naked Ladies finishing us up tonight on the night shift. Of course, we had there also Lou Reed's Dirty Boulevard. And we start off with Teddy Thomas with Tonight Will Be Fine. Hope you like those selections tonight, because look at the clock. We have to get out of here. So can we have Puck please give us our close?
1: If we shadows have offended, think but this, and all is mended, that you have but slumbered here while these visions did appear. And this weak and idle theme, no more yielding but a dream, gentles, do not reprehend. If you pardon, we will mend. And as I am an honest Puck, if we have unearned luck now to scape the serpent's tongue, we will make amends ere long, else the Puck a liar call. So good night unto you all. Give me your hands if we be friends, and Robin just did appear. And this weak and idle theme, no more yielding but a dream, gentles, do not reprehend. If you pardon, we will mend. And as I am an honest Puck, if we have unearned luck now to scape the serpent's tongue, we will make amends ere long.

0: walked out on me.
1: 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I gotta make a break. 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

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When you don't have no freeloaders, I can get their kicks. Well, that's nobody's business, the way that you want to live. I'll just have to remember.

0: 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They are a company that believes in sharing your story.
1: 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They helped Mum and Dad. They spoke to me and how I felt. But most of all, they listened about our stories of man.
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